0: I have brought my washboard.
1: That's not a musical instrument.
0: It can be. Listen. I'm playing a hurdy-gurdy. The hurdy-gurdy makes lovely long sounds.
2: And I have a Bowron drum. Just right for a travelling folk band.
3: Let's go and play folk music for Grandpa Pig.
1: Hooray! Hello, Grandpa. We are a travelling folk band.
4: So I see. Can you play me something while I work?
2: Yes. Let's sing about Grandpa Pig doing his work.
5: Oh.

0: is my little brother George. This is Mummy Pig. And this is Daddy Pig. Peppa Pig. House rules.
1: Peppa is going to play at Susie Sheep's house today.
2: When you visit someone's house, Peppa, remember to say please and thank you.
0: I always say please and thank you, Mummy.
1: Peppa has arrived at Susie Sheep's house.
3: Hello, Peppa.
0: Hello, Susie.
2: Does Peppa like pasta?
0: I love pasta, thank you very much. Can we go and play now?
3: Peppa, stop! You need to take your shoes off.
0: Why?
4: It is a new house rule.
2: We have a new carpet.
0: Oh.
5: Gosh, a light-coloured carpet. That's brave.
1: You must take off your shoes to go inside Susie's house.
3: Come on, Peppa.
0: Let's go play in my room. Let's jump on the bed.
3: Peppa, stop! You can't jump on my bed.
0: Yes, I can. Watch.
6: Susie!
3: See? I'm not allowed to jump on my bed. It's a rule in my house.
0: Oh, it's not a rule in my house.
7: Hello.
8: Hello, Mummy Sheep. It's Dr. Elephant here. Would Susie like to come for a picnic with Emily?
2: Oh, Peppa is here too.
9: Well, they can both come.
2: OK, I'll check with Mummy Pig. Shall I bring some food?
8: That would be lovely. But please make sure there are no nuts. Emily is allergic to nuts.

0: Oh, I think I used them all up.
1: Oh, one second. There, carrot soup.
2: What's next, Mummy?
3: Right, so, after a little bit longer, the baby will be the size of a pear.
1: Aha! A pear. Sort of.
3: Perfect.
2: Next!
3: An aubergine.
1: Ooh, we've got one of those.
3: Cauliflower?
1: Don't have one of those, but I know someone who does.
4: What are you making?
1: A baby.
4: Things really have changed since my day.
1: Cauliflower.
3: Well done, Daddy Pig.
2: Yeah!
3: Ooh, a pineapple.
1: Ah, don't have one of those.
2: Daddy, juice.
1: Pineapple.
3: And finally, the baby will be as big as a watermelon.
1: I said that. A watermelon covered in eyes.
2: I can't wait to meet you all.
3: All? As in all eight?
2: Yeah. Eight babies.
3: Seriously?
1: Ah, yes, right. One baby, one baby.
5: Pepper and George can't wait to meet their new baby. That's just the one.
2: Eight babies.

0: goodness knows. Shall we have a look?
1: Yes, please. Hello, Grandpa.
2: Hello, Pepper and George. You're just in time to see my latest creation. Prepare to be amazed.
1: Wow! A robot! Robots!
2: I built it myself.
0: Amazing!
3: Hello!
0: It can even talk.
3: Hello!
2: Oh, it can do more than talk. It will help us with jobs around the garden and in the house.
0: Fantastic.
2: Yes, and it is very strong. So if we need to pick up, something heavy, the robot can lift it.
1: Show us, Grandpa.
2: Okay. Robot, pick up something.
3: Okay.
2: Oh!
1: The robot is strong.
2: Yes, a robot. Put me... That should do it.
0: I have to say, I'm quite impressed. Now then, who would like a glass of orange juice?
1: Yes, please.
2: Orange juice sounds lovely. It's thirsty work building robots.
0: OK, I'll bring juice for everyone.
1: And the robot can help you.
0: Good idea.
2: A few more adjustments.
0: Oh, Grandpa, you're such a fusspot. When the juice is ready, I'll call the robot to help.
1: Grandpa... What else can the robot do?
2: Well, I was thinking it could help me dig holes in the garden.
1: Ooh!
2: Robot, please get me a spade from the shed.
3: Okay.
2: It's not very good.

0: Juice is ready! Robot, please come here. Please carry this tray.
1: Okay. Juice for everyone.
2: Thank you, Robot.
3: I have to say, I think I've done a good job with that robot.
0: Why are there massive holes in the garden?
2: Grandpa's robot made them.
3: Yes, and if we want holes in the garden, it's just one of the many things my robot is good at.
2: The robot can do everything.
0: Can it tidy up the house?
3: Well, maybe not the house just yet, but it might be able to tidy my shed.
0: Lovely.
3: Robot, tidy up shed.
1: Tidy up shed. Shed is tidy.
3: I might make a few adjustments before we have it tidy up the house.
2: Grandpa, I think your robot is the best.
3: Oh, thank you, Peppa.
4: Grandpa loves robots. Everyone loves robots.

안녕하세요. Welcome back to Fantastic Korean Dishes, where we cook up simple and delicious Korean meals. Today, we're going to be making 안동 찜닭. Andong is a city in Korea that's in the southeastern region. Jjimdak literally translates to braised chicken.

The chicken is super easy. We're going to put in 1 tablespoon of soy sauce. You want a really full tablespoon, actually. And this is to just help give the chicken a little bit of color and also deepen the flavor. You really want the flavor to get right into the chicken. And 1 teaspoon of vegetable umami. And since we're working with raw chicken, I'm just going to use a plastic glove and just give it a nice mix. Giving the chicken a little bit of a nice massage helps too. So you just want to make sure that all the chicken is coated with a bit of the soy sauce. Now, andong jimdak, all the ingredients should be chunky. So just always keep that in mind. We're going to cut down lengthwise, once down the middle, and then we're going to make a cross, and then you're going to end up with big chunks like this. Okay? Okay, next you're going to need about 1/3 of a carrot, just so I have a nice flat side to cut with. And I'm going to cut about 0 ounces. Next, we're going to cut up our shiitake mushrooms. I'm just going to take apart the stem just using my hands like this. And for the rest of the mushroom, we're just going to slice them maybe about 1 centimeter in thickness. Should look something like that. Next, we're going to cut our Asian leek. You're going to need 1 whole Asian leek. We're going to be slicing them on a diagonal so we have lengthier pieces. And it's okay to just cut them roughly. Next, we're going to need 3 cloves of garlic using the side of your knife, and you want to use a nice big knife. And with the palm of your hands, just put your whole body weight into it, and then you'll end up with a mashed piece of garlic clove. Next, we're going to need 1 potato. We're going to go wash this. So this is one of my favorite ways of cutting a potato. What I like to do is slice the top and the bottom of the potato. You don't want to cut off too much because we want to use as much of the potato as possible. Just holding the potato in one hand, you're going to peel from top to bottom. Okay, so we're going to cut the potato in big chunks as well. So I'm going to cut it right down the middle, right in half. Then I'm going to lay it down and cut it down the middle lengthwise again. And then cut them in thirds. So you'll end up with big chunky pieces like this. And potatoes are so good in andong jimdak. So we want the andong jimdak to be a little bit spicy. So we're going to need 1 green chili pepper. And we're going to be using 6 dried red chili peppers. Okay. I'm going to line them up like this. And we're going to cut them in rounds, nice big chunks, maybe about 3 centimeters in length. You're going to have all these seeds coming out. I'm going to use all of the seeds, but if you can't take a lot of spice, you can definitely take out the seeds if you want. All right, and last but not least, we're going to cut the green chili pepper. Just going to take the stem off with your fingers like that. And we're going to cut them on a diagonal similar to the Asian leek, but a little bit thinner. It's not going to be that spicy because we're only putting 1 in. We're going to make the seasoning for the andong jimdak. It's only going to take 5 ingredients, super easy. We're going to take 4 tablespoons of soy sauce. And I know this seems like a lot of soy sauce and it seems like it's going to be very salty, but actually we're going to be adding a lot of water to this. So there's going to be, this is basically our soup base. We're going to put in 2 tablespoons of vegetable umami, and this is going to add that deep flavor. It's also adding a lot of the salty flavor as well. Next, we're going to add a little bit more color to the dish. Unfortunately, I ran out of mine, so we're going to be just using regular white sugar. We're going to put in 4 tablespoons. We're going to put in about 1/2 teaspoon of pepper and 1 teaspoon of

sesame seed oil. And this is just going to add that nutty flavor to it. And we're gonna give this a nice stir. Okay, make sure you really scrape the bottom because the sugar is so dense, it's gonna kind of settle at the bottom. And you really wanna make sure you dissolve all of the sugar. Okay, let's give this a taste. That's really good. Perfect. Okay, so all of our ingredients are ready. We have a whole marinated chicken, and we have all of our vegetables ready. We have our seasoning, and then we have our glass noodles that are nice and soft. Okay, let's head over to the stovetop. I've just actually turned it on just to speed up the process a little bit. We're gonna need 800 milliliters of water. 200, 400, 600, 800. I'm gonna put in our potatoes and then our marinated chicken. Just be very careful you don't splatter the water on yourself. It's really hot. And your chicken has changed color a bit. We're gonna add in our dried red pepper flakes, and I'm gonna add in some chunks of garlic. Okay, we're gonna let this boil, and we're gonna let it boil for just a few minutes. So we're gonna keep the chicken at high heat. We're gonna keep everything at high heat, and you'll see that you'll have like bubbles that kind of settle at the edges of the pot. That you want to get rid of. So I'm going to just use a ladle like this. And I'm going to just scoop up this foam. Next, we're going to put in our sauce. Make sure you give it a nice stir because you'll notice that the sugar will have settled down at the bottom again. And just put the whole thing in. Next, we're gonna put in a few other vegetables. We're gonna put in the carrots and mushrooms and onions. And we're gonna leave the green ingredients to the very end. Now that the sauce is in, it smells incredible. So we're gonna let this cook for another 5 minutes. Okay, so it looks like our carrots and our other ingredients are pretty much cooked. So we're gonna put in the rest. The Asian leek and the green chili peppers. Smells so good. And it looks amazing. It's so colorful. I'm salivating. Okay, now we're gonna put in the glass noodles. Okay, put them right over the pot and cut them right in the middle. And then also push down on the noodles as well. So you really want them to cook in the broth too. Oh, this looks so good. We're all good to go. It's all done. I have a cast iron pot, so my handles are quite hot. Good. I'm gonna try the chicken, of course. A little bit of broth. The chicken is so tender. It's so good, wow. The flavor is so yummy. Next, we're gonna try a little bit of the veggies. I think I'm gonna go for the mushrooms. Put a little bit of glass noodles. So good. The shiitake mushrooms are so soft and so chewy. It's so flavorful. Oh my gosh, and the glass noodles are so yummy. Who doesn't love glass noodles, right? This is so good. So as I mentioned, you can serve this with a side dish like this and also a bowl of steamed rice, and it's so delicious just eating it that way. Another favorite way of eating this is just after you've finished most of it. I mean, obviously you're gonna have a little bit left over with the sauce, and then you're gonna add some steamed rice, take it back to the stovetop, and just cook it on the stove, mixing all that
a delicious seasoning into the rice, and it

0: so yummy. 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It is such a wholesome meal, and everybody loves Andong Jjimbap, and it is definitely one of my favorites as well. So yeah, have yourselves an amazing day. I'll be back more with another fantastic Korean dish. Till then, stay happy, stay healthy, and I'll see you soon. Bye!
1: Jjimbap is a braised chicken dish which involves braising chicken with other vegetables in a soy sauce marinade. The marinade is made with soy sauce and vegetable umami to give a deep and savory flavor. We also get some sweetness by adding some onions and sugar to the sauce. The broth gets its delicious taste and aroma because of the chicken and variety of vegetables. You can add some chili peppers to add some heat, or you can add some comforting carbs like rice cakes, glass noodles, or potatoes. I hope you guys try this recipe and enjoy the authentic Korean chicken dish at home.

Hey guys, it's Serena. 안녕하세요. Welcome back to Fantastic Korean Dishes, where we cook up simple and delicious Korean meals. Today, we're going to be making 닭갈비. It's a very popular dish that comes from Chuncheon. It's about an hour away from Seoul. There's plenty of lakes and mountains. It's so beautiful. But you know what they also have? Plenty of restaurants that serve delicious 닭갈비. 닭갈비 is not only savory, but it's a bit spicy, and it will leave you very full and very satisfied. It's definitely one of my favorite Korean dishes. So

So today's recipe is for three people. We're going to do three servings. Basically, we're going to need boneless chicken legs. And you can think of one serving as one chicken leg. So here we have three. I'm actually going to use a separate cutting board for the chicken, just so that we don't mix the raw meat with the vegetables, just to keep it safe. But once you do take out the bone, sometimes you actually are left with some bone inside that's really, really stuck into the meat. So that you want to just slice off and have the bone kind of sticking out right here at the edge. And using the tip of your knife, just slice it off. And then you'll often see like these veins that kind of stick out, and that it's nice to just cut off as much as you can. You don't have to cut everything off, but it's good to cut some off because it does tend to be chewy. And then usually you'll have on one side a lot of skin and a lot of fat, and that's nice if you just slice that off as well. And you can use other parts of the chicken, but traditionally takgalbi is made with boneless chicken legs. And I don't know if you know, but Koreans love chicken legs. It's their favorite part of the chicken. They find it tender and juicy. So it's usually like the first piece that's gone. So I'm gonna cut it in thirds laterally. So the skin part is facing you. It's just much easier to cut it this way. Cut it in thirds again across. So you'll end up with nice bite-sized chunks like this. And set it aside as we cut the other vegetables. So I'm gonna cut the onion in half first, lengthwise. So you're gonna end up with two quarters. We're gonna use one quarter to just slice it up and mix it in with the other vegetables. And the other half is this, okay, maybe about 1 centimeter in width. Okay, and for the other half, we're going to

We're gonna actually blend it just in a little bit. So put this aside. Next, we cannot leave out cabbage in this recipe. So we're gonna put in about 200 grams of cabbage. What we're gonna do is just slice it to about 1 to 1.5 centimeters in thickness. And we're just gonna cut it right down the middle. So you actually end up with similar slices as the onions, okay? So everything is bite-sized, a bit chunky. Next, another star ingredient in takabi is sweet potatoes. If you don't have sweet potatoes on hand, you can definitely opt it for potatoes. Slice off a bit off the top and off the bottom. So this is a half. And just using a peeler, I'm gonna peel from top to bottom. Okay, so what we're gonna do is cut the sweet potato down the middle, okay? So we're gonna lay down half of the sweet potato like this, and we're just gonna cut them in moon slices, and you really wanna use your weight for this because they are kind of hard to cut through because they're so hard. Next, we're going to slice some Asian leek. If you don't have Asian leek, you can definitely use green onions. Cut the Asian leek down the middle lengthwise and then stack them together. And we're just gonna chop them into 3 to 4 centimeter lengths. Next, we're gonna put in some Korean perilla leaves. And once you've stacked them together, just fold them in half. Like so, and you're just gonna slice off the stem. Next, we're going to cut it down the middle, and then we're just going to chop them again in about 3 to 4 centimeter lengths as well. So you'll have something like this. Now we're gonna create our gochujang-based sauce for our takgalbi. So we have our roughly chopped onions in here. We're going to add 1 tablespoon of minced garlic. This is so instead of the water, you can actually use soju or rice wine or any non-sweet alcohol, like a cooking alcohol that will really help to tenderize the meat. Today, I'm just gonna use water though. So I'm gonna go grab my hand blender. And what you wanna do is get it

or red pepper paste. You can get this at your local Korean supermarket. I'm gonna scoop it into this mixture. Okay, we need two of these. Next, we're gonna put in 1 tablespoon of soy sauce. Then we're gonna add in 2 tablespoons of vegetable umami, and this is gonna add to the savoriness and the deep flavor. Okay, next, we're gonna put in 1 tablespoon of red pepper flakes.

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All right, we're gonna mix everything, and I'm gonna use a big sort of rubber spatula for this. So because the gochujang is thick, you can use a spatula like this to really press down and dissolve it. We want a nice, smooth consistency. Let's just have a taste. Mm-mm-mm, that's good. Lovely. And even though it's really red, it's actually not as spicy as it looks. So don't be scared. Okay, so we are done with the seasoning. Now we're gonna put in our chopped up chicken straight into the seasoning. Next, we're gonna put in everything

always provide aprons for the customers to wear while they were eating. And that was so interesting, but it makes sense. It's so practical, and it really keeps your clothes nice and clean. So now it's just a given. Whenever I go to these restaurants, I always put an apron on. Okay, so it's been about 15 minutes, and I can kind of feel that the sweet potatoes have softened, so has the rice cakes. I'm just going to check with a chopstick just to make sure that the chicken is cooked thoroughly. So what I'm going to do is just poke the chicken, and if the chopstick goes right through, it is done. So that's good. And literally in the last few seconds before you turn everything off, you're going to add in your perilla leaves. These are very similar to spinach. You don't need to cook them for so long. We're just going to sprinkle them on top and give that a couple tosses, I would say. And then turn it off. Okay, we're all set. Let's go taste this. All right, it is time to have a taste. I'm so excited. This smells incredible. I cannot wait. Okay, we're gonna start with, of course,

substitution. 아, 대체. That's right. It comes from the word to substitute. Okay? All right. The second word is to relay. To relay. 전달하다. Okay? And the third expression is a handful of. A handful of. 소수이. Okay? So it means a little bit. All right? So these are the words that we're going to focus on today. Alrighty, so let's continue our learning of secret codes. Okay, let's start reading. When are secret codes used the most? Secret codes are used during wartime to stop information from falling into the wrong hands. During the First and Second World War, codes that worked by swapping military words for words that didn't mean anything were used to hide secrets. For example, captain was swapped for lower. This is a substitution code. Individual letters can also be substituted. The top line shows the alphabet. The bottom line shows the alphabet written backwards. Using this simple code, the soldiers will march in the morning becomes this sentence. The letters could be written in any order on the second line. A code book showing what words or letters had been swapped allowed people to decode the messages. 이 비밀 암호를 언제 제일 많이 쓸까요? 네, 옛날에도 그렇지만 이 전쟁. 네, 할 때 왜 적들이 있잖아요. 그러면 그 적들이 중요한 그런 정보를 알면은 안 되잖아요. 그래서 어떻게 했냐면은 이 어떤 그 군대에서 쓰는 단어를 갖다가 이 코드를 만들었어요. 이 substitution. This is our first word. 자, substitution은 대체 이런 뜻인데 그러니까 바꾼 거예요. 그러니까 예를 들면은 captain. captain은

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So let's check them out. The first word is trench. 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The second word is very important. 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It should be very interesting. And the third word is identical. Identical. 똑같은. It's the same. Okay. All right. So these are the words that we're going to cover today. So let's

alphabet. When a person typed a message, the machine would scramble it, so it didn't appear to make any sense. To unscramble the message, people needed to have an identical machine with the same settings. Did you know? The word enigma means something mysterious or difficult to understand. Okay, 자, 굉장히 유명한 이 coding machine.

0: Anthony, what are you doing?
1: Oh, I'm waiting for the acorns to fall.
2: What? Why don't you just pick the acorns instead?
1: Aw, I'm too lazy. If I wait, the acorns will eventually fall. Newton taught us that.
0: We know Newton. He's a famous scientist.
1: That's right. He's from England.
3: But did he tell you when the acorns would fall too?
1: No. If I wait an hour, I think it could fall. What time is it?
2: I'll tell you. I think it's around noon.
4: Sully, how do you know the time without looking at the clock?
2: It's possible if you know the basics of a sundial.
3: Sundial?
2: It was a clock that a Korean scientist invented a long time ago. His name was Chang Yong-shil. He knew the time by looking at the shape and movement of the shadow.
0: Wow! That's amazing!
3: There was a

0: A very famous scientist in America.
1: Shing, Tony, I think I know who it is. It's Edison, right?
0: You're right. He invented the light bulb. Thanks to him, we have light in the evening.
1: We should thank him for something else, too.
0: Something else?
1: Yeah, it's this.
2: Huh? What's this?
1: It was a machine that recorded sound. Thanks to him, the stereo was made.
0: Since Londony loves music, he should be really thankful to Edison.
3: Londony, what are you doing? Londony, what are you doing?

0: I'm waiting for the acorns to fall. I'm waiting for the acorns to fall. Oh, drop acorns?
1: Londony, what are you doing?
0: Oh, I'm waiting for the acorns to fall. Drop acorns?
1: Londony, what are you doing?
0: Oh, I'm waiting for the acorns to fall. Drop acorns?
1: Londony, what are you doing?
0: Oh, I'm waiting for the acorns to fall.
2: How do you know the time without looking at the clock? How do you know the time without looking at the clock?
3: It's possible if you know the basics of a sundial. It's possible if you know the basics of a sundial.
4: I think it's around noon.
2: Sully, how do you know the time without looking at the clock?
3: It's possible if you know the basics of a sundial.
4: I think it's around noon.
2: Sully, how do you know the time without looking at the clock?
3: It's possible if you know the basics of a sundial.
4: I think it's around noon.
2: Sully, how do you know the time without looking at the clock?
3: It's possible if you know the basics of a sundial.
5: It was a clock that a Korean scientist invented a long time ago. His name was Chang Yong-shil. He knew the time by looking at the shape and movement of the shadow. It was a clock that a Korean scientist invented a long time ago. His name was Chang Yong-shil. He knew the time by looking at the shape and movement of the shadow. It was a clock that a Korean scientist invented a long time ago. His name was Chang Yong-shil. He knew the time by looking at the shape and movement of the shadow.
1: Wow! That's amazing!
5: It was a clock that a Korean scientist invented a long time ago. His name was Chang Yong-shil. He knew the time by looking at the shape and movement of the shadow.
1: Wow! That's amazing!
5: It was a clock that a Korean scientist invented a long time ago. His name was Chang Yong-shil. He knew the time by looking at the shape and movement of the shadow.
1: Wow! That's amazing!
0: Drop acorns?
1: Londony, what are you doing?
0: Oh, I'm waiting for the acorns to fall.
4: What? Why don't you just pick the acorns instead?
0: Aw, I'm too lazy. If I wait, the acorns will eventually fall. Newton taught us that.
1: We know Newton. He's a famous scientist.
0: That's right. He's from England.
6: But did he tell you when the acorns would fall too?
0: No. If I wait an hour...

0: I think it could fall. What time is it?
1: I'll tell you. I think it's around noon.
2: Sully, how do you know the time without looking at the clock?
1: It's possible if you know the basics of a sundial.
3: Sundial?
1: It was a clock that a Korean scientist invented a long time ago. His name was Chang Yong-shil. He knew the time by looking at the shape and movement of the shadow.
4: Wow! That's amazing!
3: There was a very famous scientist in America.
2: Shintoni, I think I know who it is. It's Edison, right?
3: You're right. He invented the light bulb. Thanks to him, we have light in the evening.
2: We should thank him for something else, too.
3: Something else?
2: Yeah, it's this.
4: Huh? What's this?
2: It was a machine that recorded sound. Thanks to him, the stereo was made.
3: Since Londony loves music, he should be really thankful to Edison.

Hickory dickory dock, the mouse ran up the clock. The clock struck three and he did flee. Hickory dickory dock, hickory dickory dock, the mouse ran up the clock. The clock struck four, he hit the floor. Hickory dickory dock.

Hi everyone! Long time no English? Then come on and join me, your English teacher, 성초! 여러분, 안녕하세요. 저 성초쌤이에요. 친구들, 막

the creatures on Earth undergo a cycle of birth, evolution, and extinction. It took billions of years for Earth's environment to evolve to its present state. An inhospitable atmosphere and punishing sun made the Earth very hot, and it took many years for the planet to cool down. But even after the temperatures came down, it took many more years until life emerged. The first life on Earth was born as a simple organism. Through random coincidences and evolutionary choices, life began to explode with many diverse species. The purpose of life is to breed and multiply. Species that adapted well to their environments left behind more of their genes.

How many creatures can live on their own without any help? All animals in a food web are dependent on each other to survive. To stay alive in endless battles fought in nature, a species must evolve and adapt. There is one effective strategy that has emerged on the road of evolution. It is the use of poison. Using poison is an efficient way to kill prey, but there is a high cost involved in producing poison.

animals that use poison as a defensive tactic probably did not come by it by choice, but rather, they were pulled into such a direction by nature.

Costa Rica is a Central American country. Found in this small nation is an astounding prehistoric forest. Although Costa Rica is half the size of South Korea, it has a higher amount of biodiversity than the African continent.

High precipitation energizes the land and creatures alike. The frequent rain makes the tropical rainforest healthy, green, and dense. The hot and humid climate in Costa Rican rainforest leaves are ideal habitats for amphibians like this frog. This frog does not have webbed feet. Humidity levels are so high that frogs can survive easily out of the water. This frog species mostly lives in the trees. As a tree climber, it has longer legs that are suitable for climbing. The red-eyed tree frog is common around Costa Rica. It has outsized red eyes.

This glass frog has translucent skin. While its green back blends in with its surroundings, its stomach has no skin pigments and make it possible to see the frog's beating heart. Frogs are preyed upon by many animals, so perhaps the glass frog's unique skin makes it hard for predators to detect it. Some scattered sunlight reaches the ground below the thick canopy. Everywhere you look, you are surrounded by green.

This frog seems to be wearing a red hoodie and blue jeans. Its red body makes it easy to spot against the green leaf. In Costa Rica, it is called the blue jeans frog. So why does it have such an eye-catching color? In the rainforest, there are predators lurking everywhere. They constantly search for an easy meal. The best survival strategy is to use camouflage to be virtually invisible.

Even though they are tiny, the strawberry poison dart frogs are easy to spot. Most frogs disguise themselves in camouflage skin to avoid being detected by predators.

Despite its vibrant red display, the strawberry poison dart frog fearlessly crawls around the rainforest. It even poses in a way that invites attention from other creatures. So why does the frog sport a flashy red?

a snake appears. It has evolved into a deadly hunter. The strawberry poison dart frog is unaware of the danger. The chase begins. Unbeknownst to the frog, the snake is in hot pursuit. Regardless of how easy a prey can be caught, a hunter will focus all of its energy into the hunt.

Why did the snake disgorge the frog? Quickly, the strawberry poison dart frog darts away. What is happening to the snake? It writhes in pain. How did the frog survive the attack? Face to face with the frog, the snake recoils and flees the scene. What did this tiny frog do? When the snake bit the frog, a lethal counterattack was launched. The strawberry poison dart frog produces toxins. When it is attacked, it will excrete toxins from its skin pores that will make predators spit it out. Who is the winner in this case? Is it the strawberry poison dart frog? Not exactly. When the snake bit down hard on the frog, it delivered a physical blow that killed the frog minutes later. Then what does the strawberry poison dart frog produce toxins for? The death of one strawberry poison dart frog is a sacrifice that will save the lives of others. Now, snakes and other predators have been warned that the strawberry poison dart frog is poisonous and should be avoided. After tasting the toxins of the strawberry poison dart frog, the snake will not attempt to eat another one. As a result of this, other strawberry poison dart frogs are now safer. Frogs that are red in color will be more likely to survive in the rainforest. The ability to store toxins in its body is nature's gift to the strawberry poison dart frog. How is the strawberry poison dart frog able to produce toxins? It gets it from its food. Most plants around us are poisonous, but to different degrees. Some small insects indigenous to Costa Rica are able to store alkaloids in their bodies, which they get from eating plants. Termites and beetles have this ability.

The alkaloid toxins inside the insects that the frog eats are transformed into specialized toxins in the body and stored in its secretion glands. When the frog is attacked, it will secrete its poison through its skin, mounting a potentially lethal counterattack. But the survival strategy comes with a high cost. Unlike other frogs, the strawberry poison dart frog is very tiny. It has traded size for the ability to use poison. This male puffs up its vocal sac to make mating calls. The frog is instinctively driven to breed and pass down its

Two mating frogs find a secluded spot inside a pool of water in a bromelia. This is where the female will lay her eggs. In the humid Costa Rican rainforest, most frogs usually lay their eggs on leaves. After the female lays her eggs, the male will deposit a sperm. Their roles as parents end here. Predators seize this opportunity to feast on the frog eggs. Since the frogs have laid millions of eggs around the forest, at least a few will survive. The rainforest receives heavy rainfall. The rain ushers in a new beginning. Tadpoles hanging from leaves jump to the ground. Other animals lie in wait for the easy meal. This is why weaker and more vulnerable species lay more eggs. They count on at least a few to survive. The bromelia plant has stalks that grow outward, which allow it to form a small pool of water in the middle. It is the perfect place for strawberry poison dart frogs to mate. Because it absorbs toxins from its diet, the strawberry poison dart frog has remained small in size. Thus, it can only lay 3 to 4 eggs. It is the male that guards the eggs. This male is making sure that its eggs are not eaten by a spider or another male frog. The tadpoles that hatch from the eggs need even more protection.

The male will send a signal to the female when the tadpoles hatch. Now, the female will take over to raise the tadpoles. It carries the tadpole on its back. Now the female must search for a safe spot to raise it. It ignores insects that it normally eats. This female must climb up a tree with its tadpole.

It will feel safe once it has transported its tadpole to a bromelia hanging from a tree. But there is no food to be found around the bromelia. So the female lays unfertilized eggs to feed its tadpole with.

After safely moving its tadpole, the female does not rest yet. There are still more tadpoles waiting below. So, she must move fast to raise as many tadpoles as she can.

Creatures in the rainforest are constantly on the move. The hot and humid climate is an ideal condition for life. 2 months have passed since the tadpoles have hatched. They're already full grown and have turned red like their parents. It somehow remembers the trail that its mother took when climbing in the tree. It boldly jumps from leaf to leaf.

But why is the snake following the frog? This juvenile frog is following an innate urge to feed on termites to absorb toxins. Suddenly, the snake is in pursuit of the frog, but still remains

The frog is facing the snake, but it shows no fear. However, the snake is stalking the frog as if it's prey. It follows the poisonous frog.

the snake makes a reckless decision to attack. Because toxins from the frog will paralyze the snake, it will be unable to swallow it. It does not disgorge the frog. It swallows. The poison is useless against the predator. Indigenous to Costa Rica, Limidophis epinephilus has developed a natural resistance to the strawberry poison dart frog's toxicity. It is the frog's natural enemy. In nature, it is not the strongest that survive, but the survivors who are the fittest. The strawberry poison dart frog chose to use toxins as a way to survive. How will the frog defend itself from its new natural enemy and continue to exist as a species?

The first organisms on the planet were simple bacteria. Jellyfish that first emerged 600 million years ago were the first multicellular organisms on Earth.

Among the 200 kinds of jellyfish, only the box jellyfish can swim directionally towards its prey. Jellyfish drift in the ocean and are at the mercy of the sea current. In the unpredictable sea, jellyfish have remained little changed from its ancestors that lived 600 million years ago. Even though it is a simple organism, it has survived longer than most creatures. Coral and sea anemone also appeared at the same time as jellyfish, and all three belong to a group called cnidarians. They were one of the first sea creatures. Cnidarians have the ability to shoot tiny barbed threads. Although we do not know when they acquired this ability, it must have been essential to their survival over hundreds of millions of years. While it may seem that no fish would want to be near poisonous coral, coral reefs are home to diverse sea creatures. Coral reefs also have plenty of food. Sea anemones are called flowers of the sea, and they use their tentacles to hunt for prey. On the end of its tentacles, it has cnidocytes. Higher toxicity in these organs results in a more vibrant color. The nudibranch have colorful bodies. It depends on cnidarians to live. Some nudibranch species eat hydras and coral. When they are in danger, they will use the poison acquired from its prey to counterattack. Instead of growing a hard shell or developing muscles to move quickly, it chose to deploy poison. It is counting on creatures to avoid it by remembering its bright color, signifying its poison. Box jellyfish have a cube shape. Among jellyfish, the box jellyfish has a more complex structure, can tell the difference between darkness and brightness. When hunting, it can swim in the direction of its target. But what makes the box jellyfish notorious is its venom. It also goes by the name sea wasp for its painful sting. How did the box jellyfish develop such a powerful venom? It produces venom to hunt and kill fish. Even with its faster swimming ability, the jellyfish is not quick enough to catch fish. So it waits for the currents and waves to bring fish near it. Finally, a fish approaches. When the fish touches the tentacles, timing is crucial.

It took just 2 seconds to stun the fish. The fish seems to be paralyzed. But the hunt is not over yet. When the fish regains consciousness, it will struggle violently. Hunting fast and strong fish is not an easy task. So a predator has to be prepared for unexpected situations. Jellyfish have cnidocytes on their tentacles. Capsule-like organs called nematocysts lie within them. A lance will be launched.

its mouth. While the box jellyfish is a better hunter than most jellyfish, its digestive system is the same. It uses its mouth to both eat and excrete what remains after digesting its food.

The fragile tissue of box jellyfish is gelatinous. It can tear easily, even from a light touch. Some fish caught in its tentacles can break them in half. That is why jellyfish rely on poison to hunt. Box jellyfish mostly hunt fish using its poison, which is lethal to humans. From an evolutionary standpoint, fish and humans are close cousins. For example, fish are vertebrates like humans. The poison of the box jellyfish has evolved to be toxic against vertebrates. Therefore, humans, who are evolutionary cousins to fish, are vulnerable to a jellyfish sting. Some people consider jellyfish to be more dangerous than sharks, but most jellyfish drift in the ocean to be carried wherever the currents take them. They shoot venom out of instinct, so it is hard to lay blame on them.

This reef may look peaceful, but there is a fierce battle being waged here with biochemicals as the weapon of choice. Many creatures shoot poison to survive. In the deep, vast ocean, there are many undiscovered secrets. How much more knowledge can humankind accumulate about the sea in the coming years? The cycle of evolution is much more diverse in the harsh ocean environment than on land. Life first originated from the ocean and then proceeded onto land. Land animals then evolved with a burst of diversity. But one land animal has returned to the sea.

It is a sea snake. About 15 million years ago, some snakes returned to the ocean. What event caused this to happen? Why did the snakes make the sea their habitat? Nobody knows for sure. It is an agile swimmer. It looks right at home in the sea. Is it true that it was once a land animal?

For 15 million years, sea snakes have adapted to life underwater. Its smooth skin is more slippery than land snakes, so that it can swim faster with less resistance. It crawls on the floor with ease as well. The tail of the sea snake is shaped like a fin to help it swim. But sea snakes need to surface for air because it has lungs instead of gills. It gulps in air quickly and submerges again.

It spends as little time as possible on the surface because of birds. It has to surface once every hour for air. But when it is hunting, it needs to surface once every 20 minutes. There is no prey in sight. Sea snakes mainly eat fish. It has a venom which is similar to a cobra's, but it is several times more potent. This seems to indicate that hunting at sea is harder than on land. Through a series of coincidental events, sea snakes now live in the ocean. Was it a bad choice? There are no right or wrong answers in evolution.

The ocean is where life first emerged on Earth. It has created numerous diverse species, which have developed ingenious survival strategies.

some creatures flourish, while others go extinct. But species that exist today are not guaranteed to live forever. A new rival may appear, or the environment may drastically change. In such a case, animals have to adapt again. The cone snail is a hunter that moves slowly. It is a ravenous hunter that can eat a fish the size of itself. How can it possibly hunt fish with such slow movements? It sucks in water through its long tube and smells its prey. The gull head shape on its body is actually its eye. It is able to detect light. Unable to move swiftly, the cone snail waits for nightfall. At night, the scene in the ocean is quite different from that during the day. There are no signs of any fish. They are resting in a state similar to sleep. They exhibit sluggish behavior at this hour. A prey has approached. This is what the cone snail has been waiting for. Cone snail uses its tube like a feeler. It senses the location of the prey. It extends a long tube through its mouth and relies on its sense of smell to detect the fish. It missed. But what came out of the tentacle? It is a radula. Cone snail has a spear-like radula where it produces toxins. It secretes this poison when a prey is nearby. It will shoot its radula to deliver the poison.

it missed another opportunity. The way the cone snail aims is like having a blindfolded archer shoot a target. Hitting even a sluggish fish is not easy. Then, an amazing transformation takes place. Its narrow tube-like mouth suddenly expands to the size of its body,

After expanding its mouth into a large sack-like shape, it swallows the fish. It catches the fish without using poison. It doesn't matter what method it uses, as long as it catches the prey. That's the key to survival. The ocean is changing even today. Habitats are in a constant flux, and new competitors will arise. There is no finish line in the competition for survival. In order to not lag behind, creatures must adapt to their changing environment. In the ocean, animals are forced to make choices. What price do they pay for the decisions they make? And how does this affect their evolution as a species? This is the platypus. It has lungs to breathe, but it spends most of its time underwater. It lays eggs, but also breastfeeds its young. It has a duck bill and a tail like a raccoon. Not much is known about the platypus by scholars. The Australian continent was not always an isolated place. About 45 million years ago, it split from Antarctica and moved northward where it is now located today. The climate in Australia varies from hot to dry and is quite extreme. It was also impossible to migrate to another continent. This isolation spawned dramatic evolutionary events.

After millions of years of isolation, Australia has become a museum that shows the evolutionary history of a unique species of animals. The many kinds of marsupials are indigenous to Australia. This wombat, which walks like a bear, and even the koala that live in trees are marsupials. The undeveloped young of marsupials grow in their mother's pouch instead of in a placenta. The koala has deer-like fur, but the mouth akin to a badger's. Echidnas have sharp snouts and spines on their backs. ...700,000 years ago, the Ice Age and a spell of dry weather enveloped Australia, making it a more suitable environment for mammals rather than reptiles. Crocodiles can survive on much less food than lions, so they were able to continue to flourish in Australia. In Australia, a place with hot and dry deserts, the number of reptiles continues to increase. Hunting in such an arid and harsh climate is much more challenging. That is why predators in Australia have developed powerful venom to instantly kill their prey. With swaths of flat land but infertile soil, a unique ecosystem unlike any other place developed in this extreme environment.

It is spring in Tasmania during the month of October. In the southern hemisphere, this is the breeding season for animals. A platypus is swimming just below the surface. It is the earliest mammal that split from reptiles 15 million years ago. Monotremes, like the platypus, have a single opening for reproductive system and defecating. This platypus

octopus is hunting for food. It uses its bill to dig into the soft pond soil so that it can eat insects and clam. Its bill is like a metal detector in its ability to discover food. When its mouth is full of food, its surface is to eat. Since it does not have a stomach and only an esophagus directly connected to its intestines, it needs to chew its food properly. When it dives into the water, a flap of skin will cover its eyes and ears to prevent water from entering. It will also shut tight its nostrils. This allows it to swim underwater for extended periods. Platypuses are no longer seen in the western area of Australia. Even in Tasmania, the platypus population is shrinking. Once undisturbed and clear lakes and ponds vanish, the platypus will face extinction. Its webbed feet are unsuitable for living in Australia's deserts, after all. In October, male platypuses are on a mission to find a female to mate with. Most of the time, platypuses are solitary animals. Now, it detects the pheromones from a female to breed. Luckily, this male already has a mate. It even has a den to raise its young. This has made the platypus more voracious for food. What is this? It's searching for something. It's a rival male that has smelled the female's pheromones. The male that has a mate cautiously approaches. It cannot let another male steal its mate. The intruder comes closer. Entering the pond, the rival swims straight towards the female. Will the male allow this rival to steal its mate? How does a male platypus breed? The intruder makes the first move. It points its rear webbed feet towards its opponent. They use their claws when fighting. Male platypuses have a special toe, which is connected to a gland that secretes toxins. During the breeding season, the male produce more of this toxin in their bodies and use it when under danger. And it happens that a rival male poses such a danger that warrants the use of this poison. Whoever strikes first or is stronger will be the winner. And the winner will get to leave offspring. After being stung by poison, the rival flees. Peace returns to the small pond. October in Australia is the beginning of spring when new life begins. Animals are busy spawning and breeding. All creatures are programmed to propagate, leaving offspring with their DNA. So they are fearless in the battle over a mate that will let them breed. Male platypuses have used their toxin glands against each other in battles over females for 15 million years. It is yet another strategy that ensures the continuation of their species.

The ingenious adaptations of evolution are abundant. In an ever-changing environment, animals have turned to different strategies to create a healthy, diverse world. The earliest animals that could produce poison emerged hundreds of millions of years ago. It was an astonishing ability. Would they have been able to survive without these toxins? Every choice made in nature comes with a price.

Motivated by nature, poison was used as a way to survive. In nature, it is not the strongest that survive, but the survivors who are the fittest. But there are no eternal survivors or winners in nature. As long as evolution proceeds, change will be constant. To survive, animals and plants will have to embark on a new path. That explains why the Earth, animals, and poison in the evolutionary scheme of life will continue to change.

Welcome to EBS, We Dehan Sue Up Great Minds. My name is Professor Rory O'Connor. I'm Professor of Health Psychology and I lead the Suicidal Behaviour Research Lab at the University of Glasgow. When we work in a clinical context with people who are suicidal, what we know for certain is that people who are suicidal often are in such a distressed state that what they really need and hope that they'll receive is compassion.

They receive a treatment or a situation or an intervention in which they're treated with common humanity and with validation and support. And part of the process of doing that is through a comprehensive psychosocial assessment. Understand how it is that they feel suicidal, and then crucially, what we can do to alleviate that suicidality and hopefully protect and support people. And to do that, we often talk about a risk formulation or a clinical formulation. And that clinical formulation is trying to bring together what are the presenting problems, what are part of the people's stories as they present, what are the person's difficulties, and how have they been affected in a particular way by what's going on in life. And that formulation should also include predisposing factors. Well, what are the biological, psychological, and social and cultural factors that convey increased risk? How are they associated with the presenting problem? And then we look at a third P, the precipitating factors. And so what are the key events which are driving the immediate suicidality? What are the situations or stressors which have led to suicide risk in this moment and not in another moment? And then we've also got perpetuating factors. What's maintaining suicidality, especially if it's a longer period of time in which the person's experiencing distress? What are the factors that are maintaining the current difficulties? And again, they could be social or cultural as well as psychological. And then the last of these sort of factors that we need to think about if we're trying to understand an individual's story is, what are the protective factors? What are the positive factors that can protect and support people in crisis? What are the strengths? We all have strengths. So what are the strengths in this context for somebody who's suicidal? Again, what can we do in terms of social support? What can we do in terms of positive activities? All of that comes together in this broader psychosocial assessment, which is at the heart of supporting people who are suicidal. And the five P's that I've described there, the presenting problem, the precipitating factors, the predisposing factors, the perpetuating factors, and the protective factors, that's at the heart of understanding a person's story. Now, if we think then more broadly about, well, what treatments work, what evidence works for psychological treatments for people who are suicidal? Now, the good news is that over the last 25 years, there has been a growth and focus in treatments and psychological treatments specifically designed for people who are suicidal. We don't know whether any of these psychological treatments actually prevent suicide yet, simply because large enough studies have not been conducted yet that we can determine whether actually an intervention like a psychological treatment actually prevents suicide itself, rather than reducing suicidal ideation, which is suicidal thinking, or suicide attempts. But what I'll do over the course of this lecture is I'll highlight some of the key treatments in which the evidence is promising. So the first of these treatments I want to touch on is cognitive behavioral therapy. And cognitive behavioral therapy is a well-established therapy. It was designed in the 1960s by Aaron Beck. And Aaron Beck is a very famous American psychiatrist and a psychotherapist. And so he developed a strong evidence base that CBT, or cognitive therapy, works for depression. So what is CBT, or cognitive behavioral therapy? Well, the whole overarching premise that underpins cognitive therapy is this idea that there's a cognitive model in that our information processing becomes distorted and biased. The way we process and navigate our world becomes distorted, such that our image of ourself, of the future and the world around us, becomes seemingly catastrophic or seemingly intractable. And that was developed initially, yes, for depression, and then more recently tailored to suicidality. And what CBT tries to do is tries to challenge these dysfunctional thoughts and behaviors

And then hopefully by challenging these thoughts and behaviors, we can improve emotion regulation and improve our problem-solving capacities. And by so doing, we can increase, hopefully, protection in those who are vulnerable. And then the second therapy I want to mention is called dialectic.

Dialectical Behavioral Therapy, or DBT. And it was developed again in America by a psychologist, Marcia Linehan. And Marcia was from the University of Washington. And she was developing this treatment in particular for people who had both borderline personality disorder, one of the mental health conditions, and also experienced suicidal behavior or self-harm. So what does dialectical behavioral therapy entail? What does it mean? So dialectical comes from the word dialectic. And dialectic means you're trying to investigate or find the balance between contradictions and their solutions. And what you're trying to do is you're trying to resolve the contradictory problems in people's lives by finding the balance between achieving acceptance for who you are or what's going on in your life and the need for change. Now, DBT is quite an intensive intervention. Often it's delivered over a 12-month period, and it combines weekly psychotherapy sessions with group skills training, as well as telephone support. And then there's also often consultations between therapists. And again, it's this pretty labor-intensive over a 12-month period. But again, the evidence is looking really promising there, in particular for women with borderline personality disorder, that DBT is associated with a reduction in the frequency of self-harm, a reduction in the frequency of suicidal behavior over time. What about the third I'm going to mention, the third treatment? The third treatment, which is really worth highlighting, is called Collaborative Assessment and Management of Suicidality, or CAMS for short. It was developed by David Jobes, a clinical psychologist, again from Washington in the United States. And what CAMS does, it's different from DBT and CBT. It's more like a framework in which we try to make sense of somebody's suicidal thoughts. But actually what the CAMS approach does, which was different when it was first developed, is it specifically targets suicidal thoughts. They are the primary target for treatment. That's a primary target rather than trying to target the underlying psychopathology or mental health problems. And the whole premise or ethos that underpins CAMS is it sees the patient, the person in distress, as the active collaborator in their care with the clinician. That's a crucial difference from some of the other approaches which had historically been applied in the suicide prevention context. And then there's one other intervention I want to mention, which is called the Attempted Suicide Short Intervention Program.

It was developed by Conrad MacHale, a psychiatrist in Switzerland. And it's a briefer intervention. But what he tries to do with this intervention is bring together people's narratives, asking people to recount their story of what happened that led to the suicidal crisis. It's video recorded. And then they try to make sense of it. And it combines safety planning, and it also combines reaching out using postcards over the next period following discharge from hospital to try and bring those components together to reduce suicidal risk. And again, the evidence is positive for the ASIP, or this attempted suicide short intervention program.

and growing evidence. Well, first of all, city planning is this brief six-step intervention. It was developed by Barbara Stanley and Gregory Brown in the United States. And it grew out of some of the work that Gregory had been involved in with regard to CBT, cognitive behavioral therapy. And what those six steps of city planning are, they're trying to help an individual prepare for their next suicidal crisis if it's to emerge, but crucially, to not only prepare, to hopefully keep them safe, that they don't act on their thoughts of suicide. So step one of this safety plan is you're trying to identify the warning signs that an individual at a suicidal crisis is escalating. So I mentioned throughout this series the importance of looking at defeat and humiliation and entrapment as key to understanding suicidal thoughts. But if we're trying to understand the warning signs that you might be feeling or might be becoming defeated or might be becoming entrapped, then we need to understand the warning signs that crisis is escalating. And what we try to do is work collaboratively with people to identify those warning signs. And then step two of the safety plan is trying to, again, work collaboratively in a compassionate way with somebody to identify internal coping strategies that they can use to distract themselves. And then step three is to try and again identify social contacts and social settings to distract the individual from their suicidal thoughts. And then step four then is still building on the social contacts and the social settings. But crucially, what we're trying to do is identify people and places, people in particular who you can go to help for assistance in resolving the suicidal crisis. And then step five is moving beyond maybe friends and family to identifying mental health professionals and who you can go to if you're really concerned you can't keep yourself safe. And then finally, step six. And arguably this is the most difficult step. In step six, we're trying to work again together with a person in distress to increase the distance between them and their method of suicide. We're trying to minimize access to the means of suicide. Or in other words, we're trying to keep their environment safe. So this safety planning intervention, these six steps, are often completed in a single form. And again, they're part of a person's narrative to try and understand what's your story? What are the factors that led you to become suicidal? And what can we then do across these six steps to keep you safe? So we look at the evidence then for whether safety planning works. A few years ago with colleagues across Europe, we published a meta-analysis and a systematic review. And yes, we showed clear evidence that interventions with safety planning components were effective in reducing suicidal thoughts and behaviours.

But it's important to remember what a safety plan is and what a safety plan is not. So a safety plan is this written dynamic document. It's not a tablet written in stone. It lists these internal and external distractions and people who you can call in moments of crisis. It should be easy to read and it should be collaborative. And it should be this way of keeping somebody safe, maybe when they're waiting for ongoing treatment. But what a safety plan is not, it's not a long-term tool to monitor mood. It should not be used for somebody who's in immediate, imminent risk of suicide because the emergency responses should be had. But we hope that if you've got a safety plan and those suicidal thoughts escalate, our concern is as they escalate, if you don't have a safety plan, you might engage in suicidal behaviour. But if you've got a safety plan, the safety plan, as your suicidal thoughts escalate, it will interrupt those thoughts such that the thoughts recede without you acting on your thoughts. If I was to summarise

summarize everything I've said over these five lectures into four words. I often talk about the four C's of suicide prevention. The four C's are compassion, complexity, connection, and care. Compassion, we need to be compassionate to people who struggle to stay alive. We need to be self-compassionate to ourselves if we're supporting somebody who's suicidal. We need to embrace the complexity around suicide. We need to promote connectivity and social connection. But small acts of kindness, small acts of reaching out to somebody who's struggling to stay alive, a smile, a message, a telephone call can save lives. Anything we can do to promote connection is life-saving. And lastly, care. We need to rethink our models of care so we reach those who are most vulnerable, who are struggling each day to stay alive. I hope through this lecture series, I've provided hope. And I've given some sense of the pain of suicidal crisis. But through understanding that pain, we all can reach out and we all can do something that can potentially save lives.

0: 했습니다. 그죠? 그럼 이제 운동하러 갈게요.
1: Okay, today's workout is called the toe touch. I sort of named it. It's also called toe touch. So I'll start. Today's workout sounds easy, but we'll have to see if it is so. I'll say that one more time for you guys. So today's workout sounds easy, but we'll have to see if it is so. Okay? So stand tall to start. Your legs are hip width apart. Okay? I'll say that one more time. So stand tall to start. Your legs are hip width apart. All right? Good. Put your hands on your hips and look towards the front. I'll say that one more time. So put your hands on your hips and look towards the front. Good. Now slightly bend your legs, and as you come up, lift one leg up high. You see that? I'll say that one more time. So slightly bend your legs, and as you come up, lift one leg up high. Good. You will notice that the leg has to be absolutely straight. Yes? I'll say that one more time. So you will notice that the leg has to be absolutely straight, not bent. Yeah, straight. Good. That was only the beginning, okay? As you lift one leg, you have to tap the foot with the opposite hand, okay? I'll say that one more time. So that was only the beginning. As you lift one leg, you have to tap the foot with the opposite hand, okay? Good. Now lower your body again by bending your knees and put both hands on your hips, okay? I'll say that one more time. So lower your body again by bending your knees and put both hands on your hips, okay? Good. Now lift the opposite leg as you tap the foot, as if your foot has a crush on your fingers. I'll say that one more time. So now lift the opposite leg as you tap the foot, as if your foot has a crush on your fingers. Good. If you hunch your back, you won't gain any strength in your core. Okay? I'll say that one more time. So if you hunch your back, you won't gain any strength in your core. Okay? Good. Now connect these movements and repeat 15 to 30 times or more. So up, down, up, okay? I'll say that one more time. So connect these movements and repeat 15 to 30 times or more, okay? Good, that was it. Those were some toe touches. Good job.

Welcome, welcome everyone to 슬기로운 출근 영어, and I am Kristen Cho. 네, 안녕하세요, 여러분. Thank you so much for tuning in. Of course, I've got another show with a great dialogue and lots of great expressions. So, what do you say when you have to leave the office? 자, 이제 이 뭐 어떤 다른 지사를 가던가 아니면 다른 회사로 갈 때 어떻게 말을 해야 될까요? I'm quite curious. Are you curious? Well, let's find out. Here we go. 런던 지사로 전근할 거예요. I will transfer to the London branch. 뭐라고요? 언제 떠나는데요? When are you leaving? What? When are you leaving? 6월에 떠날 거예요. How do we say that in English? Well, let's find out. You know, English doesn't have to be so hard. 네, 영어는 사실 많은 한국 분들이 굉장히 어렵게 생각해요. 아, 이렇게 한국말을 생각해서 이걸 영어로 어떻게 할까? 막 복잡한데 막상 딱 보면은 또 그렇게 어렵지가 않습니다. Here is a great example. So let's look at this dialogue line by line. I will transfer to the London branch. I will transfer to the London branch. London 지사로 전근할 거예요. 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So sometimes we say London branch or to the London office, 네, or the branch office 이렇게 쓰는데 transfer is our key point. I will transfer to. 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You're gonna, you know, go from one place to another. 보통 우리가 근데 지하철을 탈 때 또 이 transfer를

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What? Okay. 자, 6월에 떠날 거예요. How do we say this in English? Oh, I'll be leaving in June. No. 그러면은 여기서 이렇게 quiz식으로 안 하죠. Right? I'll be heading out in June. 네, 딱 보면은 6월에 떠날 거야? I'm leaving in July. I'm going in June. No. Head out. So that is our key phrase for today. I'll be heading out in June. 자, head out는 가다는 거예요. 떠나는 거예요. 어디를? I'm heading out of the office. 나 이제 이제 출근한다. 아니 퇴근한다 할 때 I'm heading out. 뭐 I'm heading out to the grocery store. 나 장 보러 갈게. 그럴 때도 head out. So to leave, to go. 그런 뜻입니다. Okay, let's look at the whole dialogue all together. I will transfer to the London branch. What? When are you leaving? I'll be heading out in June. So simple, right? Let's look at some key points. All right, transfer. Transfer. 트랜스퍼가 아니죠. 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All right, I'm transferring to a new department next week. 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I'm transferring to a new branch office. I'm transferring to the London office. 네, 이렇게 쓸 수 있어요. 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So you transfer to different offices. Or even in the company, you can transfer to different departments. 이런 식으로 출근 영어, like business English. This is how we use this expression. Okay, next one. Head out. Head out. Head out. 나 출근하다, 떠나다. Yes, another expression that means to leave or to go out. Alrighty, so I'm heading out for lunch now. 자, 여기 이 사무실에서 옆에 이렇게 같이 이렇게 디파트먼트가 있는데 나 지금 점심 이제 먹으러 갈 거야. 안녕. 오케이. 지금 점심 먹으러 출발할 거예요. 네. I'm heading out for lunch now. Who wants to come? 누가 같이 갈래요? 뭐 이렇게 할 수도 있고요. I'm heading out for lunch now. I'm heading out to the airport in an hour. I'm heading out to the airport in an hour. 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So, I'm heading out to the airport. I'm heading out to lunch. She's heading out to work. 정말, 정말, 정말 다양하게 아주 실용적으로 쓸 수 있어요. 그래서 뭐 going, leaving 이런 것도 좋지만 head out 한번 써보세요. All right, great. So those are our key phrases for today. Let's move on to shadowing. All right, everyone, it's time for shadowing. Okay, we're going to just kind of 좀 굴러갈 거예요. We're going to just roll with the flow. All right, here we go. Repeat after me. I will transfer to the London branch. What? When are you leaving? I'll be heading out in June. Aha! Okay, when are you leaving? 거의 when are you leaving이 안 들리죠? When are you leaving? When are you leaving? 이렇게 들립니다. Let's do that one more time. I will transfer to the London branch. What? When are you leaving? I'll be heading out in June. Heading out.
Heading out in June. Heading out in June. Alrighty, so there we go. 자, 하나씩 하면은 더 영어하기가 어렵습니다. So just getting in the rhythm is the most important thing. Alright, let's go ahead and check out your memory and see how much of the dialogue you remember.

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Alrighty, so again, it was a very simple dialogue, but we really can learn some great expressions. So, transfer is a very important word in the business world because people keep moving around. 네, 그래서 여기 EBS에서도 상당히 transfer들이 많습니다. 여기 부서에 있다가 또 우리 PD님이 다른 부서로 가고 they transfer to another department and it keeps constantly moving around. So the word that you want to use is transfer. All right? And another great expression. This is a phrasal verb. 자, phrasal verb 되게 중요하죠. Head out, meaning you are going to leave. You are going to go somewhere. I'm head 이게 머리죠? Head out. You're going out. Okay? So, your head is going out. All right? I'm heading out. All right? I'm leaving. All right? 이렇게 하시면 돼요. I hope you enjoyed today's segment. Please join me again for another great 출근 영어. Meanwhile, take care and be safe. Bye-bye, everyone.

Welcome, welcome everyone to 슬기로운 출근 영어. And I'm Kristen Cho. Hello everyone. So nice to see you. And of course, 안녕하세요. All right. We are at the office and now we have some office English, very casual dialogues, business dialogues, very practical expressions that we can use outside of the office as well. Okay. So let's see what kind of dialogue we have today. Here it is. 복사기가 고장 난 것 같아요. How do we say this in English?

something's wrong with Kristen, or something's wrong with the boss. 뭐 팀장님이 좀 뭔가 좀 이상해. 문제 있는 것 같아. Something's wrong with the boss. Okay. So you can use this on people. How about the next one? Something is wrong with the report. Aha. The numbers seem inaccurate. Something is wrong with the report. The numbers seem inaccurate. 자, 보고서가 잘못된 것 같아. 숫자가 틀렸어. 아, so 뭔가 정확히 뭔지는 모르겠지만 문제는 뭔가 좀 이상해요. 뭔가 문제가 있어요. So something 보고서가 좀 문제가 있어. The numbers seem inaccurate. So accurate는 뭐 이렇게 정확하지 않고 좀 틀린 거죠. Right? When something is accurate, we know it's to be true. But here in this case, it's a little wrong. All right. Something is wrong with the report. The numbers seem inaccurate. All right, let's move on to the next one. Go to person. Remember, go to person? You go to that person, okay? 전문가죠. All right. John is the go-to person for computer problems. John is the go-to person for computer problems. 자, 존은 컴퓨터 문제 전문가다. Okay, so, you know, go-to person for 뭐뭐, computer problems, for writing, for editing, 뭐 다양한 전문적인 게 있죠. So it really depends on that person. How about the next example? Julie is the go-to person for advice. Julie is the go-to person for advice. 자, 줄리는 조언 전문가다. So if you have a problem, you should talk to Julie. She is very, okay, 상담하기 좋은. Julie죠. All right. So, go-to person, Kristen is the go-to teacher for business English. Okay. So, 전문가, the person that you want to see, the person who's very good at what they do. All right. Let's move on to shadowing. All right, everyone. It's time for shadowing. Okay. Let's speak out loud. Practice with me. Here we go. Something's wrong with the copier. Kevin can help. He's the go-to person for those

just a myth. It's just a myth. It's just a myth. Well done, everyone. 정말 잘하셨습니다. Don't forget, you can review all of our expressions on our website here at evse.co.kr. Have yourselves a fabulous day. Stay happy, stay healthy, and I'll see you again soon. Bye.

we'll say that one more time. So this squat is special because it's much harder than the regular squat, but you'll be fine, okay? All right, so let's start from squat, yeah? Because that's more familiar, right? I'll say that one more time. Let's start from squat because that's more familiar, right? Good. Now you can interlace your hands in front of you or keep your arms straight down next to your hips. You see that? I will say that one more time. So you can interlace your hands in front of you or keep your arms straight down next to your hips. Okay? Good. As you come out of your squat, jump up high and land safely. Yeah? I will show it to you one more time. So as you come out of your squat, jump up high and land safely. Good. One thing to remember is that you should keep your arms up when you're in the air, okay? I will say that one more time. So one thing to remember is that you should keep your arms up when you're in the air. Good. Be careful not to do this on the street because you might jump someone, okay? Not the other kind of jumping where you steal money. Yeah, I'll say that one more time. So be careful not to do this on the street because you might jump someone. Well, not the other kind of jumping where you steal money, right? All right. As soon as you land, go to your squat again. See that? I will say that one more time. So as soon as you land, go to your squat again. Good. Now you know what to do next. Jump up high and land again. Yeah, I will say that one more time. So you know what to do next. Jump up high and land again. Good. Now repeat this as many times as you want. 15 times is enough though. I will say that one more time. So repeat this as many times as you want, but 15 times is enough though. Good. Those were jumping squats. Remember to do them when you want to burn a lot of calories. Okay, good.

0: It's time for English on the Go. So we're going to look at Billy's full clip where he talks to us about smart homes and the things that he has in his place, like a device that allows him to answer the door, whether he's at home or away. That sounds really cool. Let's find out more. Just wanna ignite
1: ya. Are you ready? Go!
2: Whew. 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Turn down the AC.
3: Okay, lowering temperature.
2: Isn't modern technology just magical? Have you ever been on a vacation and suddenly worry

0: Is my house okay? Well, I used to do that too until I upgraded to a smart home. Before I go on a trip, I set a schedule for my lights to automatically turn off and on at nighttime. I also have a camera on my doorbell and an app on my phone so I can answer the door whether I'm home or away. Having a smart home helps me feel at ease when I'm not around and more comfortable when I am. But don't let the fancy name smart home fool you into thinking it's expensive. Most of the smart home devices I have were only a few hundred dollars in total, so anyone who's interested can get started. Now, it's not perfect and it sometimes has hiccups, but when you consider the benefits, the small problems that my smart home has aren't that big of a turnoff.
1: Okay, turn off.
0: Wait, no!
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3: 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We have fancy. Let's take a look at some more vocabulary words.
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3: Next we have fool. Hiccup. And lastly, we have turn off. Great. Let's take a look at Billy's clip once again, but with English subtitles.
0: Smart home, turn down the AC.
1: Okay, lowering temperature.
0: Isn't modern technology just magical? Have you ever been on a vacation and suddenly worry, is my house okay? Well, I used to do that too until I upgraded to a smart home. Before I go on a trip, I set a schedule for my lights to automatically turn off and on at nighttime. I also have a camera on my doorbell and an app on my phone so I can answer the door whether I'm home or away. Having a smart home helps me feel at ease when I'm not around and more comfortable when I am. But don't let the fancy name smart home fool you into thinking it's expensive. Most of the smart home devices I have were only a few hundred dollars in total, so anyone who's interested can get started. Now, it's not perfect and it sometimes has hiccups, but when you consider the benefits, the small problems that my smart home has aren't that big of a turnoff.
1: Okay, turn off.
0: Wait, no!
3: 예. Billy is so creative and I love the way how he just talked about hiccups and then there was a hiccup 네. with the word turn off.
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3: Yeah, let's start.
0: Smart home. Turn down the AC.
1: Okay, lowering temperature.
0: Isn't modern technology just magical? Have you ever been on a vacation and suddenly worry, is my house okay?
3: Smart home, turn down the AC. Okay, lowering temperature. I tried to be like a robot.
2: Yeah, smart home. It didn't sound anything like a robot.
3: I fail.
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1: I thought it was expensive. It sounds expensive.
0: Yeah, it does, but it's not, right?
1: Yeah. Okay. And he tells us, most of the smart home devices I have are only a few hundred dollars in total.
0: 제가 가진 smart home devices, most 스마트 홈 기기의 대부분은 were only a few hundred dollars in total. 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
1: Oh, so less than $1,000. Mm-hmm. Oh, let's keep listening.
2: So anyone who's interested can get started. Now, it's not perfect, and it sometimes has hiccups. But when you consider the benefits, the small problems that my smart home has aren't that big of a turnoff.
3: Okay, turn me off.
2: Wait, no!
1: So, anyone who's interested can get started.
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1: 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That's a big one.
0: It's a big one, but 그렇게 small hiccup이라고 많이 말을 해요.
1: Yeah.
0: 근데 나중에 알고 보면은 큰 문제였거든.
1: It's actually big, right? 네. But a small hiccup, any tiny problem that you have.
0: Yeah.
1: Right?
0: All right.
1: Lastly, he says, but when you consider the benefits, the small problems that my smart home has aren't that big of a turn-off.
0: 원래 turn-off 하면은 끄는 걸 가리키는데 이걸 합쳐가지고 그 사람의 흥미를 꺼버리는 거예요.
1: Yeah, it's a turn-off, right? So 네. it's like, ooh, when you talk with food in your mouth, it's

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1: Yeah. So then the smart home says, "Okay, turning off." 네. And then Billy says, "Wait, no."
0: 네, turn off를 듣고 이제 꺼버리는 그런 작은 사소한 mm-hmm. 문제들 하나의 예로 보여준 것 같습니다. Great Billy. job, Billy.
1: Billy's awesome. Mm-hmm. All right. How about we review his clip once again?
2: Smart home, turn down the AC.
3: Okay, lowering temperature.
2: Isn't modern technology just magical? Have you ever been on a vacation and suddenly worry, is my house okay? Well, I used to do that too until I upgraded to a smart home. Before I go on a trip, I set a schedule for my lights to automatically turn off and on at nighttime. I also have a camera on my doorbell and an app on my phone so I can answer the door whether I'm home or away. Having a smart home helps me feel at ease when I'm not around and more comfortable when I am. But don't let the fancy name smart home fool you into thinking it's expensive. Most of the smart home devices I have were only a few hundred dollars in total, so anyone who's interested can get started. Now, it's not perfect, and it sometimes has hiccups, but when you consider the benefits, the small problems that my smart home has aren't that big of a turnoff.
3: Okay, turn it off.
2: Wait, no!
0: 네, 오늘의 핵심 패턴을 좀 볼까요? 먼저, fool someone 또는 one into doing something. 속여서 무언가를 하게 만들다. 그 다음, 두 번째. 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

0: Okay, let's take a look at Billy's clip for the last time with both English and Korean subtitles.
1: Whew. Smart home, turn down the AC.
2: Okay, lowering temperature.
1: Isn't modern technology just magical? Have you ever been on a vacation and suddenly worry, is my house okay? Well, I used to do that too until I upgraded to a smart home. Before I go on a trip, I set a schedule for my lights to automatically turn off and on at nighttime. I also have a camera on my doorbell and an app on my phone so I can answer the door whether I'm home or away. Having a smart home helps me feel at ease when I'm not around and more comfortable when I am. But don't let the fancy name smart home fool you into thinking it's expensive. Most of the smart home devices I have were only a few hundred dollars in total, so anyone who's interested can get started. Now, it's not perfect, and it sometimes has hiccups, but when you consider the benefits, the small problems that my smart home has aren't that big of a turnoff.
2: Okay, turn off.
1: Wait, no!
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0: That is, this is great for getting started.
3: Mm-hmm.
0: This is great for getting started.
3: 네, this is great for getting started.
0: Mm-hmm.
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0: This is great for getting started.
3: Okay.
0: Perfect. Let's move on to in the social world.

Welcome to Storytime. I'm Kristen Cho. I am here with a brand new book, 새로운 이야기를 가까습니다. Now, the question is, let's take a look. Is there really buried treasure? Is there really buried treasure? 땅에 어디 묻힌 보물이 아직까지도 있나요? 아니면 있나요? Well, let's see. 있을 것 같아요. 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All right, so we'll learn about buried treasure. But of course, before we begin our reading, we have our three words for the day. So let's take a look. So the first word is to detect. To detect. 감지하다. All right? To kind of find something. And the second word is by accident. 친구들, accident면은 사고 이런 뜻도 있지만 by accident는 우연히 이렇게 아시면 돼요. And the last word, archaeologist. 조금 길고 어려워요. Archaeologist, 고고학자. Okay, so these are the words that we're going to learn today. So let's begin. So we're going to learn about treasure, buried or hidden treasure, 숨겨 있는 보물. All right, let's begin reading. Have you ever been on a treasure hunt? Is there really buried treasure? Buried treasure does exist, and there's still lots to be discovered. Often, treasure is found using a metal detector, which bleeps when it detects something metal under the ground. Okay, 네, so the question, 자, 정말 묻힌 보물, 숨겨진 보물 있나요? 있습니다. Yes, there is. 아직도 있고요. 그리고 아직도 못 찾은 보물도 있대요. 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All right, let's continue reading. What is treasure? Treasure can mean anything that someone values because it's old or precious or just means a lot to them. Most treasure troves include gold and silver coins, jewelry, or precious objects. Objects that are important to our history and culture, including those made from gold and silver, or that contain precious metals and are over 300 years old, all count as treasure. Roman coins. This gold and silver cup was found buried in a field in Yorkshire, UK, and it's over 1,000 years old. 네, 중요한 질문. What is treasure? 자, 보물은 정확히 뭘까요? 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
0: Oh, and absolutely no watching TV.

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On top of the world. Mountain. 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

0: from one of the most beautiful places of our welcoming region. 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And it brings such an increase of milk supply.
1: You didn't go into the forest? And you didn't watch TV at all? Oh, well, great job. Well, and which naughty pig went and ate up all

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This is Mummy Pig. 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

0: on it.
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0: A grown-up has to cut the leaves.
1: I am a grown-up.
0: Good. Now, everyone, watch this.
1: A paper tree full of leaves. That is the best thing I have ever seen in my entire life.
0: Really?
1: Well done, Molly.
0: Oh, I know a funny paper game.
1: What game is that, Pedro?
0: Heads, bodies and legs.
1: Oh, yes, that is a very funny game. Everyone take a piece of paper. Now, Pedro, tell everyone what to do.
0: You draw a head at the top.
2: I'm drawing a bird's head.
3: I'm drawing a robot's head.
1: Shh! Keep it a secret, children, until the end of the game.
0: Fold the paper to hide the head.
1: That's good. Now give your paper to someone else.
0: Draw a body and make it funny.
1: Keep it secret. Don't show anyone yet.
0: Fold the paper and give it to someone else.
3: Do we draw legs now?
0: Yes, any legs you want. Hairy, spotty, or scaly.
1: Are you all finished?
4: Yes!
0: Now you have to say who the drawing is.
1: Yes, you could say it is anyone in the world.
0: Okay, I know who this is.
1: Who is it?
0: It's Madame Gazelle.
5: Madame Gazelle has a duck head, a hairy body, and spotty feet.
1: Ah, so that is what I look like.
0: Yes.
2: It's like a photo of you, Madame Gazelle.
1: Very funny. Okay, Danny, who is your drawing?
6: It is Madame Gazelle.
1: Oh, so this is me too.
5: Madame Gazelle has a robot head, a snake body, and bird feet.
1: Are all the drawings of me?
4: Yes!
0: You've got a flower for a head, a spider body,
2: and octopus feet.
5: All the drawings are Madame Gazelle.
1: Well, I never knew I looked so strange. Shall we play another paper game?
4: Yes!
1: Okay, we are going to make drawings that move.
2: Drawings that move?
1: Yes. Fold a piece of paper in half, draw something on the inside, then draw it a little bit different on the top. We flip the paper and the drawing moves.
5: The little stick figure is walking.
1: This is called animation.
4: Wow!
1: Now you all have a go.
0: I'm drawing a little bird.
5: The bird is flying.
2: I'm doing a bouncing ball.
0: Boing, boing, boing!
5: The ball is bouncing.
1: What lovely animation!
2: It takes a long time to do this.
1: Oh, yes, you need patience to do animation.
0: Look what I've done! It's me!
5: Peppa is jumping up and down in a muddy puddle.
0: Splash, splash, splosh!
5: Peppa loves paper games. Everyone loves paper games.

0: Okay, now let's change colour.
1: Changing colour is tricky. I wish there was a rainbow-coloured yarn.
0: Oh, tell me about it. I'm on a quest to find rainbow yarn.

0: What's a quest?
1: A quest is like a journey a hero goes on.
0: How does a quest start?
1: Well, usually the hero starts at home. They're nice and comfortable. But then adventure calls.
2: All right! Who's coming with me to Mackenzie's house?
0: No thanks, Dad. Mum's teaching me how to crochet.
2: Well, just you and me, Bingo. Come on, let's go!
3: I am not interested in that.
0: Why are you going to Mackenzie's house?
2: Curry swap.
0: What's curry swap?
2: It's where you swap curry. I've made a Rogan Josh and Mackenzie's dad has made a beef rendang. I swap a bit of mine for a bit of his, then we have two curries. But I need Bingo to carry the Peshwari gnome.
0: Oh, Mum, it's a quest.
1: Yeah, a curry quest.
4: This episode of Blue is called Curry Quest.
2: Come on, Bingo.
1: Usually the hero finds a reason not to go on the quest.
0: I want to stay with my mum.
1: But something always changes their mind.
2: Okay, fine, stay. But you know what Mackenzie's mum has? Face paints. Hey, Bingo! Peshwari Nan!
1: And so the quest begins.
0: And what happens on the quest?
1: Well, the hero is out in the wide world now. All sorts of challenges pop up.
2: Hey, I didn't say you could use both legs.
0: What?
2: You heard me. You only get to use one leg.
3: I can't hop the whole way.
2: Toughen up, kid. This is a carry swap.
0: Okay.
2: And who said you could walk forwards?
0: What?
1: Sometimes the hero meets friends on the way.
2: G'day, Doreen.
5: Hi, Bandit. Hi, Bingo. Oh, something smells good.
3: It's a Peshwari naan.
2: Doing a curry swap.
5: Lucky you. You looking forward to tomorrow, Bandit?
1: The friends often warn the hero of the danger ahead.
0: Danger?
5: You're not going through the park, are you?
2: Yeah, why?
5: Oh, there's a magpie protecting his nest. He swooped me earlier. Look! Ooh. The trick is not to take your eyes off him. If he thinks you're looking at him, he won't swoop.
0: Okay.
5: Oh, my bus is here.
1: There's always danger on a quest. Otherwise, it's not a quest.
2: Oh, there he is.
3: Why does he want to swoop us?
2: He's just being a good dad. He thinks we're trying to hurt his eggs.
3: But we're not.
2: I know, but he doesn't know that. Just walk with me and remember what Doreen said.
3: Don't take your eyes off him.

0: looking.
1: I can't turn my neck any further.
0: Walk backwards.
1: But I can't walk backwards, remember?
0: Come on, come on. Ooh, that was close.
1: Look, Dad, we're here.
2: Curry Swap! Woo!
3: After facing the grave danger, the hero arrives at where they were going.
1: Here you go, the Nine of Peshmari.
4: Cheers, Bingo.
5: Would you like your face painted, Bingo?
1: Yes, please.
5: I'm glad you're here, Bingo. I'm on the face painting stall at the school fair, so I need to practice. I'm not very good, I'm afraid.
6: Hey, Bingo!
1: Is that the end of the quest?
3: Not yet. Usually here, some secret is revealed, and the quest takes a turn.
6: Bingo, you get to go to the airport tomorrow.
1: Airport? I'm not going to the airport.
6: Yeah, you are. Your dad just told my dad he has to fly to work and he's going to be gone for ages.
1: What?
5: Mackenzie?
0: So you wait till the end to put the curry leaves in.
1: Dad, are you flying away to the airport tomorrow?
0: Oh, yeah, I am.
1: How long are you gone for?
0: Just 6 weeks.
1: How long is 6 weeks?
0: It's 6 weekends.
1: Oh, that's forever.
3: It's here that the true challenge of the quest is revealed.
0: We have to head back now, Bingo.
1: We can't. I don't want to go past the magpie. And I don't want you to leave.
0: I'm sorry, mate. I don't want to go away, but I have to.
3: But just when things seem the saddest...
5: Bingo! I've got the perfect face paint for you! You want to know a secret, Bingo?
1: Yes.
5: I'm thinking of not doing the face painting stall this weekend.
1: Why?
5: Because I'm not very good at it, am I? Mackenzie's meant to be a cheater.
6: Am I?
1: But then no one will be able to get their faces painted.
5: No, I guess not.
1: Well, I think you have to do it.
5: Even though I don't want to?
1: Yes, even though that.
5: Yeah, you're probably right. What do you think? I think I'm getting better.
0: See you, border collies. Enjoy the curry.
7: See ya.
8: Good luck with the magpie.
3: Now, every good hero learns a few things on their quest.

0: Can you face paint one more thing?
1: Ready?
0: Yeah.
2: Armed with everything they've learned along the way, the hero faces their ultimate test. The end.
1: You're my hero, Bingo.

0: should go on quests anyway. They seem dangerous.
1: Well, they usually don't, remember?
0: Oh, yeah.
1: But that's what makes them heroes. They go anyway.

0: figure skating! Double figure skating!
1: 2 16s!
2: 4 8s! Octoblock, dance spin! 1 2 3 4 5 6 7 8! Dance spin! Four eights, eight fours!